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right. It's the most popular viral song that's out there right now, all over the Instagram, all over the TikTok. And you know what? I have no problem with it. Tame Impala's Dracula, but I have a problem that when you mouth along to the words and make your videos, get them right. 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

As we celebrate America in 250 years, there's an American band for you. It's Green Day. Wake Me Up When September Ends here at DC 101, DC's alternative rock. It's Trevor. Thanks for joining us. Be careful out there. Don't lose a finger with the fireworks. Yes, you, the one holding it right now. In fact, put it down.

0: DC 101, DC's alternative rock. How's it going, my friends? Happy 4th of July. Happy America 250. And just happy for you guys to be hanging out with me right here, Trevor at DC 101. 4th of July, a lot of us had a three-day weekend. If you didn't work yesterday, if you had to, thank you so much because people got to work. I understand that. And I hope you guys are enjoying the weekend, not trying to rush you through it, but I'm also trying to keep you all informed because no one gives away more tickets to the best shows than us right here at DC 101. So when everyone's back to work on Monday, you might want to write this one down or throw it in your phone. Mike D, you know, from the Beastie Boys, 90s at Noon with Tammo. She's got your chance to win those tickets. Also, Death Cab for Cutie and MPP. Mike Jones, The Afternoon Adventure. He's got tickets for The Head and the Heart. Or maybe you want to win tickets to see The Fray and Dashboard Confessional. My man, Alex Mack at Night. Two Door Cinema Club, and he's got tickets to Dexter and the Moon Rocks. And if you listen to Elliot in the Morning, he's got not one but two chances for you to win $100 with Elliot in the Morning. Hundreds a day. All that stuff coming up Monday right here at DC 101, DC's alternative rock.
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It's Trevor. Ever hear a song and all of a sudden nostalgia just comes flushing back to you? Remember where you were at that point of your life? Whenever I hear Chevelle, I'm transported back to those old school Ozfest days.

Muse going to be at MPP at the end of July. Also going to be joining us at our iHeartRadio Music Festival. And if you don't know what that is or who's going to be on the bill, I'll tell you all about it coming up in a few short minutes. But first, from the Mrs. Doubtfire soundtrack. And if you don't know what that movie is, go watch it. It's House of Pain. Jump around on DC's Alternative Rock, DC 101.

0: DC's Alternative Rock, DC 101. It's Trevor. How you doing? Thank you so much for hanging out with me here tonight. I super appreciate it. Hope you guys have us cranked up wherever you are. Barbecue, inside your house already, whatever. Happy 4th of July. Appreciate you. A little while ago, I was playing Muse, telling you how they were going to be in our area at the end of the month. Well, they're also part of our iHeartRadio Music Festival. It's back September 18th and 19th, T-Mobile Arena in Las Vegas. Two nights, one stage. All these amazing artists. Who's going to jump on stage with who? Benson Boone, Goo Goo Dolls, like I said, Muse, Snoop Dogg, Weezer. They're all going to be there. It's going to be a fantastic evening. The first night's already sold out. Night two still available. Now's your chance. 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If you're going to go far and travel for one music festival, it might as well be our iHeartRadio Music Festival. 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There's nothing wrong with that. So buy your tickets now before they sell out.
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0: It's the latest from Sublime, Until the Sun Explodes, right here at DC 101, DC's alternative rock. It's Trevor, and sometimes I wake up in time, sometimes I don't. If I'm up early enough, I'll throw on the TV. Sometimes Good Morning America's on. And in the summer, they do those concert series from Central Park in New York, and at the end, they're rounding out the schedule so far, at least I'm looking at the calendar, with Sublime, which is pretty cool. If you want to check them out one morning, I believe it's somewhere in the middle of August. I'm not giving an exact date because it just said the end of August. They always add more things to it, so I never. That's probably why. It's a very flexible schedule, probably. I don't know. I don't make up the schedule, but it's really cool to see Sublime out there and hearing it more and more. Because I miss that band, so very excited about that. Before that, also, too, the Goo Goo Dolls and Slide, they'll be a part of our iHeartRadio Music Festival. Tickets are on sale right now for that. You don't want to miss out with that. Just like you're not going to want to miss out on winning tickets to see Somber, Smashing Pumpkins, and, of course, the Gorillaz, as we give away more tickets all weekend long. Your next shot coming up tomorrow morning at 9 a.m.
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If you were listening to Struber, who was filling in for Tim all week, well, he had tickets for you guys to see the Dirty Heads in 311 at MPP. They're going to be here July 22nd.

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We've been rocking the district for 51 years, and we're celebrating this weekend like we have every weekend this summer by giving away some tickets to some amazing shows. Smashing Pumpkins, Gorillaz, and Somber, who's on your radio right now. So if you want to win tickets to all three of those shows, make sure you're listening all weekend long as we've got you covered here at DC 101. Your next chance coming up tomorrow morning in the 9 o'clock hour.

0: DC's Alternative Rock, that's us, DC101. Well, my friends, it's time for me to go. It's Trevor. Happy 4th of July to you. Happy America 250 to you as we celebrate this great country of ours on their 250th birthday. I want you guys to be safe out there right now because I know some of you are looking at those fireworks and I can't wait to set them off. I can't wait to do it. So please don't lose any fingers. Don't lose any legs. None of your extremities. Just be careful, please. I beg of you, and I'll see you guys next weekend here at DC 101. A Scratch and Sniff is up next for you.
1: Elliot in the morning.
2: Elliot, after 35 years of marriage, I got a divorce, so I speak French. Might as well take a drive to Canada. So I left 2 o'clock in the afternoon. I was there 1 a.m. in the morning. Watch porn all night. It was fun.
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0: America, it's Malcolm.
1: And it's Kristen Lumon, ready to hit you with some of your favorite remixes and introduce you to what's next on Scratch and Sniff.
0: That is correct. And obviously, I'm in the 4th of July mode because, hey, it's America's 250th. And what the heck? Let's remix your radio, people.
1: Yeah, and in case you don't want to celebrate the birthday of America, you can just celebrate the fact that it's the weekend and you get to hang with us. We got lots of cool remixes to hit you with, right, Mal?
0: Yeah, from Milky Chance, Stolen Dance, we got a Blink 182, I Miss You, Two Friends remix. I mean, it's America. It gives you the freedom to be able to switch it up and remix different songs, right?
1: 1,000%. We're also going to play you some new music from Edge Hill, from Honest Abe, MGK, Joyce Manor, and a whole lot more.
0: Incubus right now, Wish You Were Here. It's the Illanthropy remix. Sorry.
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0: Scratch and Sniff, remixing your faves, turning you on to what's next. These guys are Edge Hill. Now, they actually met while they were at Vanderbilt. It's like, so three college guys. Chris is from Charlottesville, Jake's from Long Island, and Aiden's from Indiana. They're pretty damn good, though. Check it out.
1: Yes, this is Love to Go. It's the fan favorite off their debut album. It's on Scratch and Sniff.

0: featuring Denim. We got Jesse James Pariah, Landon McNamara. Track is Sun Come. And my guess is that Kristen has actually seen the video and gone, dude, these are pretty hot surfer guys.
1: You know me, I love good hair and a good tan, so I had to, had to spend a little extra time watching that video. It might have been on loop. Also, some of my favorites, No Doubt, who just wrapped up their residency at the Sphere in Vegas. We played you No Doubt, the Doreen Enzo remix.
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1: Plus some Incubus, who still owe us a new album, by the way. We played you Wish You Were Here, the Elanthropy remix on Scratch and Sniff, and we are coming back with some more good stuff for you.
0: Oh, yes, we are. We got sparklers in hand, too, because it's America's 250 weekend. 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

0: veggie people that are out there, or is it solid carne asada?
1: Yeah, absolutely not. Carne asada, that's all. That's all you get. And maybe a tortilla, and that's how we do 4th of July at my house.
0: Blake 182, I miss you. Two Friends Remix. 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

0: mixing your faves, turning you on to what's next. Honest Dave featuring MGK. And as Kristen said last weekend, it's Machine Gun Kelly. For those people that don't know what the MG and the K is.
1: Just had to spell it out for you, literally. By the way, Honest Dave, that guy has some big emotions and he knows how to sing about them too. Dip into his music if you want your emotions to feel all kinds of things. This is Crash First. It's new and it's on Scratch and Sniff.

0: takes time. I'm coming to get you.
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0: The grapevine, sipping the grape juice.
1: Chopping up,
0: it's getting harder to face you.

0: mind. Kind of a weird thing. Members met online. I mean, whatever happened to, like, you know, hanging out at a coffee shop and whatever. It's like, you can actually start a band online these days.
1: Huh? I mean, a lot of bands do it. They meet on Craigslist, on Instagram, on all that stuff. And you know what? We're not going to judge them too much. Just a little bit. Right before that, one of my favorites from Fantagram, Fall in Love. I love the Nias remix.
0: Yes, lovely. The band Broken, the Cash Cash remix. New music from Honest Dave featuring MGK, Crash First.
1: And some Blink with I Miss You, the Two Friends remix. Since your two friends hang with you every weekend right here on Scratch and Snoop.
0: Yeah, love it.
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1: It's actually a Roman candle that I'm holding, Mel. We got to go bigger this year. It's Kristen Limon. We've been remixing your favorites and introducing you what's next, not just this weekend, but for over two decades. That's what we're also celebrating this weekend, because why not?
0: Yes, ma'am. 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

0: boy, I'd still go to that bar, and we're probably going to another bar tonight, aren't we?
1: We are definitely going to the bar and hitting the bar at home. We also played you some Somber, who might have the figure of a pencil, but man, can that guy sing a song. 12 to 12, we played you the DeVault remix.
0: Paramore, Misery Business, the Jake Garcia remix.
1: He spells Garcia a cool way. Yeah, I like it. It's different. It's not the average Garcia, but we like it. We also played you new music from Lauren Sanderson. She spells her name the same way. Come Say Something is what you heard.
0: And Muse Hysteria. And, you know, speaking of hysteria, what about this whole new, like, drone fireworks display stuff? What do you feel about that, Kristen? Are you okay with the whole drone thing, or do you still like to burn things down?
1: I like to burn things down. Hit me with the pyrotechnics and we're going to have a good time. That's how I roll.
0: Dirty heads across the break as we burn things down with Scratch and Sniff.
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15: It's hitting you with right now. We're going to, it's kind of like the, what do we call that? The
16: Alterno, Stono, the reggae jams.
15: Yeah. Yeah, we're just in a vibe right now with Dirty Heads, who just gave us their new album a few weekends back. We love these dudes so much. This is one of those days on Scratch and Sniff. Yeah.

0: and didn't you say he was married to, what's her name?
1: Demi Lovato, yes. They haven't collabed yet, at least not in the music world, but in other ways, yes. Speaking of dudes.
0: Demi, if you're listening out there, sorry I couldn't remember your name, but fortunately, Kristen did.
1: Please forgive us, Demi, we love you. And by the way, speaking of dudes, the band In Color, who are also new, are going to be touring with them next month. So we had to play you their song, Headlights, the Malmstrom remix.
0: Oh, nice. Milky Chance, Stolen Dance, the Stylus and Kamadi remix. We did Tropidelic, our peer.org alterno reggae jam.
1: And we were sticking with the reggae jams with Dirty Heads too. One of those days, because it's just a feel-good song. Perfect for this long holiday weekend on Scratch and Sniff.
0: Yeah, it was. You know, I found out something cool about Dirty Heads too. That was actually a childhood nickname of Jared and Duddy. Like their brothers and families all called them like the Dirty Heads, the little crew. So, yeah.
1: I didn't know that.
0: Yeah.
1: Term of endearment, I guess.
0: All right. Taking a break, Scratch and Sniff. Be right back with

0: Fest.
1: And we want you on board.
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7: Yes, right? We do. It's not because we're unpatriotic. It's because it's a free country. So we're doing actually the most patriotic thing you can do, starting with MGMT, who were supposed to go by the management, but it didn't stick. So MGMT is where they landed. Here's Kids. It's the Seven Santos remix on Scratch and Sniff.

0: Scratch and Sniff on this 4th of July mix. Also did Phoenix, 1901, the Jersey remix.
1: Played you something new from Bad Press. Circle Round is what came out of your speakers. Also, Lola Young, who we're big fans of. We played you Messy, the Chainsmokers remix. I loved that combo right there.
0: Yeah, also Kristen Lamone, who's also Messy. I love that combination, too.
1: Just a little. Gotta keep it interesting. We also played you MGMT Kids, because that's what we feel like we are. The Seven Santos remix on this long holiday weekend.
0: Yeah, we got one more in the chamber. I think we're saving more Roman candles and maybe some black cats in there as well. You remember the black cat firecrackers? Did you ever get the snakes back in the day? They had these weird snakes that you could light, right?
1: And they ruined sidewalks because they would stain them and they'd be black for forever, and it was my favorite thing to do. Go to the neighbor you don't like and put the snake on there.
0: Scratch and Sniff. Be right back with Snakes.
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Yes, 1,000%. We had to keep it on brand. By the way, I don't know if you heard, but apparently Sum 41 are flirting with giving us an acoustic album and a tour. So cross your fingers that rumor is true. What?

0: And Fred Durst, Fix Your Face. I mean, the world obviously cannot get enough of MGK or Fred Durst these days, right?
1: I know. And you know what? If you're not careful with the fireworks, you might have to fix your face after this weekend. So light with caution. It's on Scratch and Sniff.
0: I still got 10.

0: 4th of July mix with no music that really had anything to do with America. That is The Killers, Mr. Brightside, The Zillionaire Remix.
1: We played you some Sam Fender, who can write the hell out of a song and play the hell out of the guitar. Rain Me In is what you heard.
0: Presidents of the United States of America with Peaches, the Dumb DJS Remix. You remember that band, right? You know, the crazy thing is like Chris, the singer of that band, wrote that song while sitting underneath a peach tree about his girlfriend that he had a crush on. And somehow or another, Peaches are just like, not a lot of peaches gonna get me some peaches.
1: That's as patriotic as we got this weekend. Presidents of the United States. See, we are on brand with 4th of July weekend. Also played new music from MGK and Fred Durst, Fix Your Face, hit you with Sum 41.
0: Who broke up in March of 2025. Their last show was at their hometown of Toronto, and now Kristen's actually telling me maybe there's going to be some music, huh?
1: I mean, Derek Whibley says they've got an archive full of some acoustic Sum 41 songs, and they're not against putting it out there, so I'm hoping that they actually do that for us.
0: Wonderful. Hey, we've had a blast. We've had fun. We've had so much good times. I can smell the carne asada on the grill already this 4th of July weekend. So what are we doing? Where are we going, Kristen?
1: We are
0: going
1: to find some more fireworks. You know which ones I like? The little flowers that like spin and light up all crazy. So we need to go get some more ammo, the good kind. And you have an excellent weekend. Thank you for hanging. We'll do it again in 7 days.
0: Yes, we will. Scratch and sniff. We're out of here. Bum, bum, bum, bum, bum, bum, bum, bum. Happy 4th.
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2: Oh my gosh. If I had two.
1: God bless America. God bless Ohio. And God bless Four Loko.
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0: 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Oreo is bringing back their limited edition cinnamon bun cookies. 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

0: Elliot, after 35 years of marriage, I got a divorce, so I speak French. Might as well take a drive to Canada. So I left 2 o'clock in the afternoon. I was there 1 a.m. in the morning. Watched porn all night. It was fun.
1: Elliot in the morning.
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It's Thor. Kevin and Woodbridge got your message. 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
1: Good morning and welcome to another edition of Community DC. I'm your host, Dennis Glasgow. This morning we welcome to the program Dr. Heather Jenkins. She is the president and CEO for the Literacy Lab in Washington, D.C., a nonprofit organization that provides children in the under-resourced communities with evidence-based reading instruction. Their goal is to close the literacy gap for children ages 3 to grade 3, ensuring students are reading at grade level before they make a critical shift from learning to read to reading to learn. Here's my conversation with Heather. I hope you enjoy it as much as I did. Good morning, Heather.
2: Good morning.
1: Well, it is great to have you aboard Community DC for the first time, so welcome. And I did a short little intro about Literacy Lab, but I would love to get the history of it. I know that everything was born in 2009, so it's been around for about 17 years. How did everything get started?
2: Yeah, so our co-CEOs, who are also the co-founders, were teachers in a Washington, D.C. high school. And they were working with ninth graders and saw that the vast majority of their ninth graders were not anywhere near grade level literacy. And really, we're kind of struggling with what do we do about this? These young people are talented and wonderful and incredibly behind. And so they really didn't feel that they could kind of tackle that challenge within the high school setting. They ended up leaving teaching and founding the Literacy Lab. And originally, we were kind of an after-school program. And then in 2012, through a variety of some partnerships that we had made, we were selected as a replication partner for the Reading Core model, which is really considered one of the best literacy models on the market. And that really changed the trajectory of the organization and how we kind of ended up moving from being Washington, D.C. to having kind of multiple locations across the country. That also is when we became an AmeriCorps organization, which again kind of changed the footprint in terms of at the height of the work. We had about 300 AmeriCorps members across multiple locations providing literacy services to students in pre-K through third grade. So that's kind of where everything began. As that was taking off in 2016, through a partnership with DC Public Schools and some leaders in DC who were really kind of looking at the literacy crisis and also the underrepresentation of men of color in education, kind of presented the Literacy Lab with an opportunity to host a program called the Leading Men Fellowship. And based on our organization, kind of what, you know, the work that we were doing through the AmeriCorps program, we said absolutely yes.

0: that program also kind of took off and ended up in Baltimore and Virginia and multiple other locations as well. And we ran that program right through to 2025 when we ended up opening up that program. That was after actually closing our AmeriCorps program in 2024. I'm happy to share more about the why for that. But we then opened up the fellowship and really wanted to focus on community-rooted educators. We know that the research is very, very clear. When children see themselves reflected in their teachers, they really thrive socially, emotionally, and academically. And so our work really helps folks who have an interest in education from within the communities that we work with, who don't have any background in education. You don't need to have a degree in education. You actually don't need to have anything other than a high school diploma to join our program. And that's something that sets us apart from other teacher prep programs where usually you need to have a bachelor's degree. We say if you have graduated high school and you have an interest in supporting the education of our youngest learners, come on in and we will provide you with not only what you need to work with those students in the moment, but also provide you with some career pathways to kind of move you toward your goals in an education career.
1: Outstanding. Well, you really set the map for us, Heather, for the next 30 minutes to really find out about a lot about Literacy Lab. I do want to do this because we have a lot to talk about the programs and how you're funded and all the different things that you do and how far your net is. I do want to talk about just kind of setting the table for our listeners about what you do, because you were starting to explain it. But if you were to give a 30,000 foot view about what you do and execute, what would you tell people?
0: Yeah. So I would say our work really kind of is at the nexus of the national literacy crisis and kind of the teacher workforce crisis that we've been experiencing really since the pandemic before, but since then. And so we provide direct literacy instruction to students. We do that through our literacy fellows. They are also part of our workforce development program in terms of becoming teachers. And so they come in, they have about 40 hours of training before they go into classrooms. So they'll join us at the start of the school year. They will get this training not only in literacy instruction, but also in child development and classroom management and just kind of being in the classroom. And then they are placed with a lead teacher in a classroom. And they are there to provide specific literacy services for kind of a 5-hour period that they are there. Every single day that school is open, they are there for those 5 hours, and they're providing whole class instruction, they're providing small group instruction, and they're also providing individualized instruction. And kind of how that works is based on where students are in terms of their needs. Whole class instruction is kind of moving the entire class forward in terms of our pre-kindergartners and getting them ready for kindergarten. The next group that would be in a small group is students who are kind of not on grade level, but approaching. And then those students who need the most support will have that one-on-one support. And there's kind of a schedule that we work out with the classroom teacher in terms of where our fellows are kind of plugging in throughout the day to kind of meet the requirements that our program is. If we don't follow that with fidelity, we're not going to see the results. So we work really closely with our classroom teachers to say, this is what we do and how we do it, and really educate them on it, so that they can say, okay, this is kind of the flow of the classroom, and this is how the fellow, is able to really get in there and provide that literacy support. So they are doing that during the day. They also have additional professional development and time that they are with us, with our staff. Yes, in terms of more literacy instruction, we're constantly refining those skills based on some observation and coaching that we do for our fellows. But then we also have the part that is really about them and their professional growth. What are things that will be really helpful to them as they move into their next steps in their career in education? So the fellowship is a one-year program. There is an option to come back for a second year. And so the work that we've been doing really over the the past year is to really kind of codify, this is kind of what we're doing with folks in the first year. This is what we're doing with folks in the second year who weren't quite ready to take their next step outside of the literacy lab and need a little bit more time with us, but also already did the program for a year. And so we want to provide them with some acceleration as well. So I think in a nutshell, that's what we do.
1: You know, it is so outstanding. It's almost a twofer that you're doing here. Not only are these kids getting some extra reading in and working on all the literacy issues that the DMV has, and specifically in Washington, D.C., and I do want to talk about your NET and more criteria in just a second, but also the teachers getting real-world experience. You know, you can read so many textbooks or have somebody talk at you or look at a PowerPoint, but the feedback must be extraordinary because they get that real-world, hands-on experience. And you know, it doesn't matter what you do for a living, that you get to actually train to do that is extraordinary. I think it's a great idea.
0: Yeah, we've definitely heard positive results, not only from our fellows, but also the schools that we work with who end up hiring our fellows because of how they perform in that year. And yeah, absolutely. I was a classroom teacher myself in my prior life, and nothing really prepares you for it other than doing it. And I think something that we have seen is that, for example, some fellows have realized, I love working with kids. I love working with young people, but I'm not sure classroom teacher is the right role for me. And we've had folks go into counseling or speech pathology or some other kind of education related fields, but not being in the classroom. We've had some, since our fellowship to date has been focused on pre-K, some have said, they're really cute, and I really love that. However, I think an older age group, I definitely know I want to be a classroom teacher, but I'm thinking that maybe kindergarten, first grade, maybe middle school is where I want to be. And they wouldn't have necessarily known that without kind of having this exposure. And something that will be coming for our new fellows that will be joining us this fall will actually be expanding, and we'll be working with pre-K, kindergarten, and first grade students. So those fellows will really get a taste of working with those three different age groups and be able to get a sense of, does one of these fit? Am I still maybe looking for something that's in the older elementary grades or beyond?
1: Very good. So I alluded to this. So when it comes to your NET in the DMV based out of DC, how far is it spread out?
0: In terms of in DC, we have overwhelmingly served. We've served actually in, I think, almost every ward in DC.
1: Outstanding.
0: We really look at the data. And as we have really focused and concentrated, wards 7 and 8, when you look at the data, are the places where we've spent a bulk of our time, but certainly wards 4 and 5 were in ward 4 this year. So it also depends on looking at that literacy data and where the need is greatest, but also looking at our partners and kind of their needs and how those needs might change year to year. There might be a partner who really needs us for a certain set of years, and then maybe they don't, or maybe they don't have some of like their funding. We've all experienced various funding cuts in the education field, nonprofit and in schools. So it's also kind of depending on kind of partner needs and, the funding to make sure that we're able to implement the work as well.
1: You know, Heather, when we get an opportunity to talk to great people like you and your team, thank God you're around, because I know, and I want to ask you about data and literacy issues that are in D.C. And listen, this is not exclusive to D.C., folks. There are literacy issues all over the world, specifically in the United States, and we can go to a multiple reasons why, and it could be its own podcast. And I know that sometimes the data can be pretty shocking, Heather. So with that said, what's the latest data that you're working with when it comes to literacy in D.C.?
0: Yeah, I mean, nationally, DC is actually doing well. And I say that, and I want to say relatively speaking, every time I have an opportunity to speak, I use the language national literacy crisis because it is. Mm-hmm. It is a national crisis. It affects across populations, across the country. Does it hit certain communities harder than others? Absolutely. but it is really something that nationally we should be thinking more about and talking more about and taking more action. So I just want to say that. So relative to the rest of the country, DC has actually improved over the past few years. And I will say, like, we are one of many partners that DC has really brought in to achieve those results. And I think one of the things that we know and we see is that when you look at the way classrooms are set up, if you have a teacher who is, and I say at this point, like, lucky enough, because not every teacher has a paraprofessional who is supporting them, a teacher aide, a teacher assistant, who is supporting them as their partner in the classroom. But even when they do, those two folks are not able to meet the needs of all of the children. And in one class, when we assess, we are seeing students who are incredibly far from grade level, like shockingly so. And then we're seeing students who are on or above grade level, right? And everything in between. And so how does one teacher with their assistant kind of structure the day and the content to meet all of those needs? They can't. And that's where we and other partners come in, because we're able to provide that targeted support. So, you know, things have definitely improved in DC at large. I will say one of the things that I caution when people look at that data is you have to look at each ward, because there's a pretty big gap when you look at wards where there is more resources, where there are more resources, and wards where there are less. When you look at wards that are overwhelmingly kind of higher concentrations of poverty, and things like that, greater disinvestment, you see the literacy scores follow suit.
1: Right.
0: No one should be shocked by that. More resources, you know, more professional development for teachers, smaller class sizes, all of those things, right, along with just general wealth in the community, is going to create a situation where those students are going to thrive. They are going to learn more. They are going to be able to kind of accelerate in a way that where there's less resources, higher concentrations of poverty, where you look at kind of the adult populations in those wards and the educational attainment of those adult populations, because the community around the child is the first teacher, right? And so, for example, if I'm reading to my kids when they were babies, which I did, right, that changes their trajectory. I was an educator. I had education. I knew to do that, right? I had the resources to do that, where I believe every single parent in every ward in DC absolutely wants the best for their children. Some have greater access and greater knowledge than others. And that is going to then be brought into the school. And we are able to see that when we kind of go in and assess.
1: I imagine that when parents or caregivers and schools find out about Literacy Lab, they're just blown away with excitement that you're here along with your team. With that said, when somebody wants to partner with you, when it comes to the Scholastic side, how does everything work?
0: Yeah, I will say we get a lot of referrals, which is great. You know, we've been around for a while. And again, we were founded in DC. So lots of folks know us. And so we'll, you know, kind of get outreach to any one of us, either on the programmatic side, or sometimes folks will come directly to me if my name and email is the most visible on the website, and just kind of say, I'm connected to this school or this early learning center, and we are definitely seeing, you know, some challenges with literacy. We're looking for X, Y, and Z. Are you able to help us out? And now we're really in a better position as we go into next year to be able to say yes to more of the requests that we've had over the years. We're now able to provide after school and summer programming, which is something we weren't able to provide before. We're really excited about that. Like I mentioned, more grade levels. And also we're able to provide training and coaching for teachers, classroom assistants, paraprofessionals, that really amplifies the impact of the work in the schools. So folks can reach out to us. I'm on our website. Everybody's kind of on our website to reach out to.
1: I wanted to ask you about a bigger question about us versus the world. And I think it's been well documented that when it comes to math and reading and writing. Sometimes we big shortfalls with other countries. Now, with that said, we are a huge country. And there are economic discrepancies all over the place, especially when you get outside and inside of urban areas. So with that said, when you take a look at some of the data around the world, how are we comparing right now to where we're at and where they're at?
0: You know, we have a lot of room. I will say we have a lot of room for improvement. Mm-hmm. I think that, you know, I have a background in educational research as well. And one of the things that I'm always struck by when I look at kind of the decisions that we make in U.S. education, particularly public education, we don't often follow the most compelling research around what really has a positive impact, or we do it long after other countries have been doing it for a very long time, right? And so those are the kinds of things that, you know, when we're one of the wealthiest nations in the world, I do kind of scratch my head about why are we're still using in a lot of places strategies from the 1970s.
1: Yeah, the irony.
0: And not only in literacy, but just in general teaching and learning. Now, we've kind of relied.
1: Can I ask you about that? Is that a shortfall of cash and resources? Is that why that's happening, that we're so far behind? I mean, we're talking about 50 years of stuff that we're still using. I mean, my goodness, that's a little alarming.
0: It is. And I don't think it's just a matter of cash and resources. I think, you know, as humans, we get comfortable with things and we're not necessarily always wanting to change. Mm-hmm. And I think that I have found that particularly so in education. I think that if you were to ask a lot of teachers, and I know I felt this way as a teacher myself, there wasn't always a good kind of connection to kind of the community needs and kind of decisions that are being made, you know, sometimes at the district level, sometimes at a school level, right? I say we work with partners who are thinking about this. So again, that is a general statement. Yeah. And we work every day with partners who are thinking about it, who are looking at the data, who are saying, what can we do differently and better to improve the education that we provide our students? But I think there's kind of more national decisions that are made that then kind of trickle down to states and then localities that, you know, we talk about the science of reading. I think this is a good one, right? This is very much the language now. There's a lot of legislation coming out that, you know, nothing can be used in schools that is not aligned with the science of reading. Dennis, we were founded using the science of reading in 2009. Mm-hmm. It's not new. It's not something revolutionary. It's not something that just came out. And it's actually something that goes back to a more phonics-based way of teaching and learning. That was something that I remember in the 80s having, right? And so we kind of cycle through different, like, oh, this is the thing. And then we put all of our eggs in that basket. I think we don't necessarily make sure that every educator has all of the training that they need to then take that and really implement that with fidelity. But we tend to kind of hop around where the research has been clear for a really long time that there's a certain, again, science behind how we structure the learning for literacy, how we do it so that students are able to kind of transfer. I'm practicing reading in this context, but I can take my reading skills then to this other very different context, right? And that's something that even in a lot of the kind of quote-unquote intervention and additive instructional literacy, we're not always paying attention to those things. And that's something that my team and I want to make sure, like, not just that a student can read something, But what does the data say about them actually being able to understand it and ask questions about it? And what does the data say about them being able to take those skills and take them to history, to science, to understanding a mathematical word problem? Because that's literacy as well. And so I think that we've put literacy in, this is English language arts, we're going to do it in a particular context, so we're going to do it in a particular way, instead of really looking at literacy as a interdisciplinary skill that needs to be taught in interdisciplinary ways.
1: Very good. Thank you for that, Heather. And when we get our listeners at Community DC excited about a certain subject, like this one that's helping a lot of young people and educators out there, they always want to know, how are you funded and how can they help? So how are you funded?
0: Yes. So we are overwhelmingly funded philanthropically at the moment. We did have a lot of government funding that has since really changed over the past couple of years with kind of changes in the federal landscape. And so we, you know, in DC, we've had tried and true philanthropic partners who've been with us pretty much since the beginning. And we're really, really grateful to those folks because they've stuck with us through a lot of changes that we've need to make to ensure that we're able to sustain our work and then, you know, really be able to scale through this new strategy that we have. And so that's foundations. That's also individuals. We also do have contracts with our schools. We always want to make sure that that is kept low because, again, a lot of the schools that we work with would be considered under-resourced. And so we're not going to kind of charge them the bulk of the fees. We're hoping that there's kind of wraparound from that philanthropic community. We're hoping to get some corporate support in there as we really seek to diversify things a bit more and kind of replace some of the government funding that we used to have. And so folks can get involved on our website. There's a development page. There's lots of places to kind of donate and learn more on our website. And we also welcome, there's a partnerships email for folks who are interested in kind of reaching out about partnerships. But also folks who just have any questions and kind of are listening to this and just like want to dig in and understand a little bit more, it will come as no surprise to anyone who has spent any amount of time with me that I love talking about this work. I'm incredibly passionate about it. My email is on the website, and anybody who wanted to reach out and just, you know, kind of connect with me and find out more, I'm always happy to do that.
1: Well, it's not going to surprise you. Every nonprofit we've talked to, nobody is passionless. Everybody's got passion because it's a one or two person operation, and we really appreciate that. I only have about 4 minutes left, but I don't know if you have time to tell it, but it's kind of the, and I love to ask this question about, this is why we get up every day. You've been with the organization for 5.5 years. I'm sure you've seen some very special stories and some incredible things, also some hardships out there. But is there something quickly you could share with us about, this is why we get up every day kind of story about something special that happened with a family or an educator or something that just touched your heart?
0: Yeah, I'll share two things.
1: Sure.
0: Really for the two sides of our dual model. I remember being on a site visit. We had some of our, again, longtime DC funders who were coming in to kind of see the work in action. We were in a pre-K classroom and my team had left with our guests, and I was coloring and talking with students, and they are the reason that we get up and do this. They are the reason that through some incredible challenges that we've faced organizationally, we keep on going. That is really the heart and soul of the work, is being able to bring this work to students and see them grow and thrive. And this morning I received an email from a former fellow who is now a classroom teacher, and he is on our alumni board, and he's just been very, very involved since being a fellow back in like 2018. And he just sent me an email this morning just reiterating how much the literacy lab has meant to him and what he learned about teaching and learning through being with us, and that whether it's as an alumni board member, as a fundraiser, in any way that he can support the organization, that just kind of said, like, I'm here, you know, kind of put me in coach. I'm ready for whatever the organization needs me to do. And he's lovely. I mean, he just really represents, I mean, that's who our fellows are. Mm-hmm. That's who our alumni are. And we're just incredibly lucky and grateful.
1: Well, that's really special. And I feedback is so big, especially what you do, because, you know, always the proof is in the pudding. You're doing all this hard work. But when you get alumni and people that have gone through the program paying it forward, it's absolutely extraordinary. So I love to hear that. Well, let's do this. I want to get some final thoughts from you in the last couple of minutes that we have. I'd like for you to get the website. And I know that a lot of small, medium, and large businesses listen to this program. And something that really turns them on, that people are doing some incredible work that need some funding. So I know that people can reach out to you for that. But

0: If you could give us some final thoughts about our talk and recap everything that we've chatted about, Heather, the floor is yours.
1: Yeah, well, thank you so much. You know, again, our work is essential, not just for education, but for success in life. Folks are not able to thrive, to communicate without literacy skills. In addition to our students, we have over 130 million adults who are not able to read beyond a fourth or fifth grade level. And that just speaks volumes about the nature and depth of this challenge. And we're working every day to kind of close these gaps. And I'm just really grateful that we're able to focus on the literacy portion and focus on making sure that there are more and more educators who have this literacy expertise to go into classrooms and continue this amazing work. And our website is www.theliteracylab.org. There's lots of great information on our different program offerings and lots of great information on ways to get involved. And like I said, I am always available for anyone who is interested in talking about any kind of partnership for their community.
0: Outstanding. Heather, I'm glad we found you. You're doing incredible work with your team.
1: Thank you.
0: And I know it's not a huge operation, but you're knocking it out of the park and making a difference out there. And I know the parents and educators and everybody just thrilled for what you're doing for the D.C. region. So that's just wonderful. Thank you so much. And I'm glad we could spotlight you on Community DC. And let's visit again real soon.
1: Thank you so much. And thank you to our communities.
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The number of the day is 10. 10, as in 10 fingers. Please tell me that you still have 10 fingers from last night, okay? Because the 4th of July, not fun. Not fun when you don't have all 10 fingers after the 4th of July. It's DC 101, DC's Alternative Rock. What's going on? It's Josh on your 5th of July. And we are getting you in to see Somber, Gorillaz, Smashing Pumpkins, three great shows as part of DC 101's 51st summer. We'll do that next hour. I'll give you more deets later. It's DC 101, Foos.

November 10th is when Somber will be here in town. And the last time he was here, he played the anthem. And let me tell you something, that show was packed and sold out. He's playing Capital One Arena next time around here in the fall. I know you want to be there. We'll get you in, I promise. Back to Friends is on now. It's DC 101.

0: I don't know if I can take it anymore. It's DC 101, DC's alternative rock. It's Josh. Yeah, yesterday we hit a high. I think it was a 101.1 was our high temperature, and oddly enough, that's our frequency. So we're gonna play you some free songs all weekend. As a matter of fact, we're playing really whatever you want this weekend. Why not? Right? Because well. It's the 4th of July weekend. If you are recovering from last night, I know some fireworks went off really late down in the district. Hey, we appreciate you listening this early Sunday morning. It is DC 101.
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We love music discovery on DC 101. Why? Because we are cooler than you. No, we are as cool as you. And we want you to learn some new stuff before everybody else does. Not only do we do an hour of it every weeknight for Emerging Alt with Alex Mack, we give you new music discovery all throughout the day. Like this one from Temper City. It is Self-Aware. 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

Are you proud to be an American? I mean, yesterday being 4th of July, everyone showing some of their spirit, if you will. Well, you know what? A lot of people do think they're proud to be an American. We'll talk about it. Give me less than 10. New music from In Color coming up after Nine Inch Nails. It's DC 101.

0: New music from In Color. It is Headlights, DC 101, DC's alternative rock. It's Josh on your 5th of July, which sometimes to me is cooler than the 4th of July. Why? Because, well, everything you get for your 4th of July barbecue is on sale today. Like, everything. And then you can just have a cookout tonight and pretend it's the 4th. Whatever. Speaking of the 4th, as we did mark our 250th birthday yesterday, there's a new survey that says most Americans still believe in the American dream. A lot of people agree that freedom, family, opportunity, honesty, and personal responsibility are more central to that ideal than becoming wealthy. Also, a lot of people said they're proud to be American and believe they have the same or more opportunities than their parents did. And you know what? Yeah, I'm proud to be an American. I just wish the rent wasn't so damn high.
1: Elliot in the morning.
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3: 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When I get something, I don't RSVP. I just show up.
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If you don't know who the Dancing Grannies are, I'm disappointed in you. They're from Milwaukee, and they perform during some Independence Day things. They still came here yesterday, despite the heat, to perform for us here in D.C. And let me tell you something. It was awesome. And if you missed it, they were supposed to be a part of the parade. The video's up over at DC 101 Radio on Instagram. Definitely do yourself a favor and check it out, because the Dancing Grannies, they are so awesome. I want them to come here and dance for us. Tame Impala now, DC 101.

0: New music from Dexter and the Moon Rocks. I love those guys. Freaking Out, DC 101, DC's alternative rock. It's Josh, and look, Elliot in the Morning, they're going to be off next week, and deservedly so. But you know, when they come back on the 13th, which, by the way, is the anniversary of Live Aid, which Elliot proudly proclaims he was at, they're going to give you hundreds a day. It is back twice, 7:39 every weekday morning. We'll do that starting back on the 13th as Elliot in the Morning takes a week off, which, again, deservedly so, celebrating the 4th of July and more. Who knows? They'll talk all about it when they return on the 13th. 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
0: I'm Josh, and here's what's coming to town. 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

I think it's awesome that Blink-182 Day falls on July 1st. It's the 182nd day of the year. Of course, it was created by the fans, and the band was like, yeah, let's get on to that. This year, though, celebrating the milestone, of course, of the 25th anniversary of the release of Take Off Your Pants and Jacket. Man, can we do that every day instead of just on July 1st? It's DC 101, DC's alternative rock.

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Mother is a collaborative musical project. The idea is that each release brings together different artists with different influences to create a unique sound. Here's our song.

0: We're Mother, your iHeartRadio On The Verge artist. That was our song, My Love.
1: The only time we use AI is for our grocery list. Wait a minute, why is this so healthy? Where's chocolate-covered things that I love? DC 101, guaranteed human. AI is a real blind spot for junk food.

All right, maybe yesterday wasn't your lucky day because of the fireworks, or you had some drama that went on at your family barbecue. Whatever it was, okay? Whatever it was, we're going to make today your lucky day because give me 10 minutes. Actually, give me about 7 minutes, and I'm going to get you into three huge shows, huge DC 101 shows that are coming to town later this year, like Somber, Gorillaz, Smashing Pumpkins. You want in on those? We'll do it in less than 10 minutes. Nirvana after Sublime. It's DC 101.

0: Vanna, it's DC 101. DC's alternative rock. It's Josh. What's going on? 5th of July is here, and even though it is a holiday weekend, we are still getting you into some of the biggest shows, massive shows that are coming to town. DC 101 massive shows as we celebrate DC 101's 51st summer. Now, let me ask you, you want to see Somber at Capital One Arena in November? 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And the order doesn't mean you win or lose. I'm just curious in the order of which ones you'd like to see. Somber, Gorillaz, Smashing Pumpkins. Get them right now. Talkback mic is open for you. Good luck from DC101.
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2: 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Might as well take a drive to Canada. So I left 2 o'clock in the afternoon. I was there 1 a.m. in the morning. Watch porn all night. It was fun.
1: Elliot in the morning.
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There's really nothing more, you know, American, all American than, of course, Central Pennsylvania, home of Live. It is I alone, DC 101, DC's alternative rock. It's Josh. How are you on this 5th of July? If you stayed up late for the fireworks last night, you know, they didn't go too late. 12:40 is when they ended. So you should be ready to go at this point in the day. You want to hear something at Josh M Radio? Let me know on social media or the Talkback mic on the iHeartRadio app. I got you covered. Linkin Park coming up after Seether. It's DC 101.

Yeah, I didn't know that Sugar Ray still performed live. I mean, I know Mark McGrath did some stuff, but I didn't realize Sugar Ray did. They're going to headline the 2026 Feast of the Blessed Sacrament. I don't know what those words mean. They are very big, but it will be out in Massachusetts on July 30th through August 2nd. And it is 21 and over only. I thought that was kind of cool. I really do. Sugar Ray now, DC 101.

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1: So what is that angle? That's more than 90. That's like 120.
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0: That gentleman will be here in the area in just 3 days out in Baltimore, CFG Bank Arena. It's Benson Boone on DC 101, DC's alternative rock. Yeah, he does flips. 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

I was just watching the music video for Yellow from Coldplay. It randomly came up on my YouTube, and it's like Chris Martin walking on the beach in like the rain and stuff. And I was like, I'm kind of jealous that it's not that kind of weather this weekend. Honestly, the hot's okay. I'd rather have the heat than, you know, 30 inches of snow, but still, I'd love to walk on the beach in the cold rain, just like Chris Martin did back in the day. It's DC 101, new music from Edge Hill. This is Double Take.

Well, you know, if you had a job, you could buy a lot of stuff. Maybe if you're a drinker, you could get some more alcohol. But apparently, and I noticed this yesterday with the 4th of July, not as many people are drinking as much as they used to. I want to talk about it. We'll do it in about 10. Somber After Breaking Ben. It was DC 101.

0: Somber on DC 101, DC's alternative rock. It's Josh. Actually, next hour, we're going to get you a chance to win tickets to that show. In fact, three big shows. That's one of them coming to town as part of DC 101's 51st summer. Speaking of summer, a lot of people like to drink a little bit more, and that's okay. Listen, I'm not a drinker, but you are. That's cool. But Americans cutting back on alcohol. There's a survey from YouGov that said more than a third of adults who drink say they are drinking less than they were a year ago. The biggest reason is they just don't feel like it anymore. The liver just read that headline and thought, man, finally.
1: Elliot in the morning.
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DC 101, DC's alternative rock. It's Josh on your Sunday, this day after July 4th, as I'm looking out the window. Not very sunny. It's not going to be as warm today, but you know what? Is it going to be hot? Your fingers, because you're going to have to use the iHeartRadio app talkback mic feature later this hour, because I want to get you in to shows like Somber, Gorillaz, and Smashing Pumpkins, all part of DC 101's 51st summer. 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

If you are specifically in the district, air quality, not very good today after the big fireworks show last night. So if you're heading out, my suggestion is to wear a mask just because, well, I don't want to get sick from the air quality, but you do you. I'm not going to tell you what to do. Just going to suggest it. Be safe out there. It's DC 101. First

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0: Turnstile on DC 101, DC's alternative rock. It's Josh. You like free stuff. Who doesn't love free stuff? I have to use the word stuff. I'm not allowed to use a different word that begins with the same letter. All that being said, we have a lot of stuff to give away this week, including tickets for Mike D at 930 Club with Tamo. She also has tickets for you to see Death Cab for Cutie at Merriweather Post Pavilion. Jones, he's going to get you into Head and Heart at Wolf Trap, as well as The Fray and Dashboard, also at Merriweather on August 14th. And then at night, Alex Mack going to get you into Two Door Cinema Club at the Anthem, and Dexter and the Moon Rocks at the Fillmore. That isn't until December, where it will not be as hot as it's been this week here in the DMV. But that's all the free stuff you can get all this week from DC 101.
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0: I'm Josh, and here's what's coming to town. 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

Well, I'll tell you what's up. Odd dating deal breakers. Yeah, people on Reddit sharing the oddly specific reason that they've ruled out dating someone. Everything from wearing too much cologne to not liking pigeons, which is odd. Dating is tough enough, though. Now you've got to worry whether your opinion on city birds is a red flag. It's DC 101.

less than 10 minutes, I need you to get the iHeartRadio app right now. So in less than 10 minutes, I can get you in to some shows that while we're celebrating DC 101's 51st summer. Those shows include Somber, Gorillaz, and Smashing Pumpkins. We'll do that in less than 10. It is DC 101.

0: That is legitimately my song of the summer. I have some other songs that I like right now, but the one that I've been listening to so much is that one from Tame Impala, Dracula. It is DC 101, DC's alternative rock. I'm Josh. We are celebrating DC 101's 51st summer every Saturday and Sunday this summer. Well, today just happens to be Sunday, and we are in a new month, so we have three new shows that we want you to get passes to. 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Somber, November 10th at Capital One. Gorillaz, September 26th at Capital One. Smashing Pumpkins, October 3rd at CFG Bank Arena. 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Let me know your name, where you are from, and of those three bands, which one you're looking forward to seeing the most. Even though I know you want to see all three, I want to know which one you're seeing the most. That is your chance to win tickets for DC 101's 51st summer. It's going to be good. Good luck from DC 101. Have a great rest of your day.
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4: 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Oh, now I get it.
3: 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If I had two.
2: 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God bless Ohio. And God bless Four Loko.
3: Yay, yay. 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
2: The Major League Baseball All-Star Game rosters announced in Philadelphia July 14th. Shohei Ohtani is the leading vote-getter, joining three Dodger teammates. The Jays' Ernie Clement, the leading AL vote-getter, joined by teammate Vladimir Guerrero Jr. Serena Williams is out. A knee forces withdrawal from Wimbledon doubles on the men's side. Taylor Fritz, the only American remaining, as he moves on to the final 16 at Wimbledon. I'm Trey Bender.
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for yesterday or last night's festivities on the mall. 250 years of America. Welcome to DC. Sublime on the way. We're going to get to the Chili Peppers. My name is Trey, and this is Audio Slave on DC 101.

DC 101's 51st summer. We're doing it every single weekend in July. And what does that mean? Your next shot in 101 minutes to win passes to three massive DC 101 shows. It's the Chili Peppers.

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0: Miles Smith, DC 101. What's up? It's Trey. iHeartRadio Music Festival back September 18th and 19th. 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

But they said that air quality is going to suck today because it's going to be hot. 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It's the Killers. Somebody told me. 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

0: said, hey, what are the three massive DC 101 shows that I could possibly win tickets to? Well, Somber, Gorillaz, Smashing Pumpkins. You don't get to pick between the three shows. You get tickets to all three shows. I don't know how much more massive that can get. You want those tickets? 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
1: Elliot in the morning.
2: Elliot, after 35 years of marriage, I got a divorce, so I speak French. Might as well take a drive to Canada. So I left 2 o'clock in the afternoon. I was there 1 a.m. in the morning. Watch porn all night. It was fun.
1: Elliot in the morning.
3: I'm John Morgan of Morgan & Morgan. Why should you hire America's largest injury law firm for your case? There's lots of reasons. 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
4: Yeah. Thank you, thank you, thank you. You're far too kind.

Simer's going to be at Capital One Arena November 10th. That is one of the massive three DC 101 shows that we were trying to set you up with all throughout July. Part of our 51 summers of rocking the district here at DC 101. It's back to friends.

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0: I missed the boat on this whole TikTok thing. All you gotta do is put a song on TikTok. 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
12: 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So

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Evanescence on DC 101. DC 101's 51st summer continues, trying to set you up with three massive DC 101 shows to go to. Somber, November 10th at Capital One Arena. Go see the Gorillaz, September 26th at Capital One. And then, of course, the Smashing Pumpkins on October 3rd at CFG Bank Arena. 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Tell me who you are. That's your name.

0: where you're calling from, not like a restaurant, but like where you live. And I just need your favorite song from one of those bands. Sing it. That's what I'm saying. Sing it. Not the whole song, just a snippet of it. I'm not going to judge you. Yes, of course I am. And then we'll see who gets those tickets to check out those three shows, all a part of DC 101's 51st summer, rocking the district for 51 years.
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Good news, Mike Jones is in this week, and he has tickets for you to check out The Head and the Heart, The Fray, and Dashboard Confessional. 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It's the Foo Fighters.

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0: 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How's that work? 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
2: Four Loko mess you up.
3: That's why it's Loko.
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4: Crazy. Oh, now I get it.
3: 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If I had two.
2: God bless America. God bless Ohio. And God bless Four Loko.
3: Yay! Yay. 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

I love the feels like forecast, right? It feels like, well, let's just call it that. Gautier on the way, Papa Roach coming at you. It is Linkin Park. Heavy is the crown on DC 101.

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So the Nats and Pirates are locked up for a piece, heading into the bottom of the sixth. They don't get any time off, man. 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

That's new music from Muse off the Wow Signal. Be With You. Nats and Pirates still deadlocked at 4. Top of the 8th. Somber on the way. Plus, your shot at tickets to 3 massive DC 101 shows. All a part of our 51st summer coming your way. Right now, let's enjoy a moment with Bush. It's the Machine Head on DC 101.

0: As we celebrate 51 years rocking the district, you hanging out with us here at DC 101, we like to give you stuff. Our birthday, you get stuff. Better than just stuff. I'm talking about three massive DC 101 shows. You want to go check out Somber, The Gorillaz, and Smashing Pumpkins. 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Don't be shy. Chuck wasn't.
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0: That is how you do it. Good luck. Alex Mack is in next.
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8: 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The

Hey, what's going on? It's Alex Mack on DC 101, DC's alternative rock. Hope you had an awesome 4th of July yesterday. It was hot as hell. The lightning was crazy. I don't know. I did nothing but move, and I could not have done it without Mike Jones. Mike Jones spent his 4th of July busting his ass with me, helping me move my last bit of stuff out of my old apartment. After all those, like, task people canceled on me, what an incredible person. Like, please follow him on social. I can't thank him enough. Like, that's a real human person that I work with and help with. So, you know what? If that's not, the American spirit, I don't know what is.

I mean, pretty sweet to see the U.S., you know, moving on to the round of 16 in the World Cup. Even if you've not been following along, like, this is going to be one to watch. It's Alex Mack on DC 101. Even honestly, dude, even if you don't know the first thing about soccer, it's still just, like, such a cool moment. USA-Belgium tomorrow at 8 p.m.

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0: 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It's Alex Mack. 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

Okay, you know, I hate to be the bearer of bad news here. It's Alex Mack on DC 101. That's not the bad news, hopefully. The bad news is tomorrow starts maintenance on the Metro's Red Line. Yeah. Tomorrow through September 6th, trains are not going to operate between the North Bethesda and Friendship Heights stations. There are going to be free shuttle buses, but it's going to be tough. It's tough. That starts tomorrow. So if you take the Red Line, double check your route.

Dude, I made so many jokes last week going into 4th of July weekend about America eating 150 million hot dogs every year. It's Alex Mack on DC 101. Sad to report, I didn't have a single dog. Like, do I need to wait till next year? I feel like I've lost my hot dog privileges. Not having a glizzy on the 4th? Come on.

0: 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It's Alex Mack. Hey, want to remind you in just about an hour, got a chance for you to help us celebrate 51 years of DC 101 with our 51st summer. Dude, I'm going to get you in to see Somber, the Gorillaz, and the Smashing Pumpkins. 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

I mean, is anyone surprised? Joey Chestnut did it again. Yeah, it's Alex Mack on DC 101. In case you missed it, the champ, the hot dog eating champion, Joey Chestnut, ate 66 hot dogs, giving him his 18th title, which is insane. 66 hot dogs in 10 minutes. What?

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Hey, what's up? It's Alex Mack on DC 101. I was feeling so hopeful for our Nationals. On Friday, saw they beat the Pirates 9-5, which love that. Fell apart yesterday and today, though. Lost 1-7 yesterday. Just wrapped up the game a little bit ago. Today, losing 5-11, unfortunately. But hey, new series against the Astros tomorrow at 6:45.

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1: Hi, we're Mother, your iHeartRadio On The Verge artist. Mother is a collaborative musical project. The idea is that each release brings together different artists with different influences to create a unique sound. Here's our song, My Love. So

a little pro tip here on DC 101. Now the 4th of July is over. If you go, you know, to wherever you got your fireworks legally, just a heads up, they're probably on a pretty steep discount right now. I'm just saying, I don't know what the shelf life is, but you can use those little snap it, pop-its or whatever, the ones you throw on the ground, all year round. I'm looking.

Okay, just a huge amount of tickets going on. It's Alex Mack on DC 101, celebrating our 51st summer by getting you into three of the biggest shows in the DMV. Talking Somber, The Gorillaz, Smashing Pumpkins. Chance to win tickets to all three shows here in like 6 minutes. Give me two songs. Hang on.

0: DC 101, DC's alternative rock. It's Alex Mack. I want to invite you to celebrate our 51st summer with us in, like, the coolest way. Yeah, dude, I'm going to get you into three of the biggest shows coming to the DMV. I'm talking Somber, The Gorillaz, and Smashing Pumpkins. Tickets to all three. Okay, your chance to win is right now on our free iHeartRadio app. Look, I love it when you call. 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You know, the same way you, like, normally request a song, right? Just tell me your name, where you're listening from, and, like, the best part of your 4th of July weekend, okay? Keep it simple. Your name, where you're listening from, best part of the weekend, hit send on your message, and you're automatically entered to win. Good luck.
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3: 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I just show up.
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0: years old. And while we celebrate the country we love, Navy Federal Credit Union asked the people who helped protect it one simple question. Why did you serve?
1: I was inspired by my high school teacher who...

you see that post where somebody saw, I forget what store it was, but they already had Halloween stuff out? Dude, that's insane. And like, okay, it's Alex Mack on DC 101. Just, if you've never listened to me before, I am crazy about Halloween. It's my favorite holiday, but we're still 117 days away. That feels a little early for Reese's Pumpkins in the season.

My Chemical Romance got me again. It's crazy. It's Alex Mack on DC 101. I'm a blind fan, right? I just assume every time that there's like, oh, announcement coming, whatever. I'm so hopeful that it's going to be new music, and then I'm disappointed every time when it's not. This past week, they just announced a new Instagram account, the MCRmy, MCRmy. And it's just like a separate page where fans are like posting, you know, merch and set lists. And it's cool, right? It's pretty exciting, but still not new music yet.

0: New one from the Strokes on DC 101, DC's alternative rock. I'm Alex Mack. I hope that Big Boss Dustin lets me off of work so I can go to Elliot in the Morning's Night of Magic. Do you see that? At Fallen Oak Distilling. Brian Curry, mentalist, magician, going to be there Friday, the 24th, which... that's so cool. Make sure you're listening, because starting on the 13th, you can win a 4-pack of passes and hang out with Ellie in the morning and see magic. Like, what? All the details for that up on the Instagram, by the way, at DC 101 Radio and obviously at EITM Online.
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I keep seeing this guy on my social media who just he makes me so mad. It's Alex Mack on DC 101. He's done nothing wrong, by the way. Really, like, seems nice. He's like this British guy, and he's always like, oh, I'm so hungover right now. I'm just going to make a quick prawn ceviche. I'm like, we have very different kinds of hangover, like, you know, remedies, friend. I'm like DoorDashing McDonald's, shaking, trying to, like, power through, and you're out here, you know, recreating the bear.

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I'm on like Operation Eat Crow, like Apology. I don't know what to do with myself. It's Alex Mack on DC 101. I like started a real conflict with this woman who works at the front desk in my building. It's been bad. Just like so rude. I was trying to move and it was just like antagonistic. And I finally had to stand up for myself. And I felt bad about it. And now I'm like, okay, so what? Do I like write an apology note? Should I like get her flowers? I don't know. Like this is why I hate conflict. I can't do it. I can't like stand on business because I know I was in the right. But still, I'm like, you know, do you like daisies? I don't know.

0: 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It's Alex Mack. Hey, just reminding you, in like another hour, got another chance for you to win your way into three of the DMV's like biggest shows this year. 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So remember, that's coming up next hour. In almost exactly an hour. So, hey, even if you need to set an alarm, let's get you these tickets.
1: Elliot in the morning.
2: Elliot, after 35 years of marriage, I got a divorce, so I speak French. Might as well take a drive to Canada. So I left 2 o'clock in the afternoon. I was there 1 a.m. in the morning. Watch porn all night. It was fun.
1: Elliot in the morning.
3: Hi, it's Chili Amar with some exciting news. 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

Hope you had an awesome 4th of July. It's Alex Mack on DC 101, DC's alternative rock. After moving yesterday in that heat, I couldn't do anything. I couldn't have imagined to do anything. Shout out again to Mike Jones for helping me out. What, like, a true friend. Like, it was so awesome. I guess I did see, like, a couple go off from the window of my new apartment. Somebody was shooting them off in Bethesda.

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Okay, just playing you Blink 182 right there on DC 101 reminded me. I just watched a trailer for a new show that Tom DeLonge, you know, like from Blink, is putting out. It's called Breaking Bear. It's basically Breaking Bad, but animated with woodland creatures. I don't know. It actually looks hilarious. Trailer's up on YouTube now if you want to check it out.

0: 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It's Alex Mack. Still got time to get some more requests on for you before Out of Order kicks off here at 8 o'clock. 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I want to get you in to see Somber, the Gorillaz, and Smashing Pumpkins. 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

I'm not typically a lottery guy, but nobody won the Mega Millions on Friday, so I don't know. It's Alex Mack on DC 101. Yeah, new prize is $576 million. Yeah, even if you take the cash option, that's $254 million out the door. Yeah, I don't know. Hey, still got time if you want to grab your tickets. New drawings not till Tuesday at 11.

0: It's Alex Mack on DC 101, DC's alternative rock. I was just going through the talkbacks, because remember, we got a chance for you to win tickets into three huge shows in the DMV, part of our 51st summer here on DC 101, getting in to see Somber, the Gorillaz, Smashing Pumpkins. Now, I asked earlier for the entry just to tell me your favorite part about your 4th of July weekend. I love this.
1: Hey, Alex, it's Edwin in Arlington, Virginia. 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
0: I mean, yeah, that sounds awesome. And hey, another chance for you to win your way in tickets to all three of those shows here in less than 6 minutes. Two songs, hang on. Hey, good-

0: It's DC 101's 51st summer, and I would love to get you in to see not one, not two, but three of the biggest shows coming to DMV. Yeah, I'm talking tickets to Somber, the Gorillaz, and the Smashing Pumpkins. 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
1: Yeah, what's going on, everybody? Welcome to the show. It is Ted Stryker. Happy 4th of July weekend, and in honor of America's birthday, 250, I am ditching the countdown, and I'm playing nothing but patriotic marching band music. Okay, forget that. I'm going to stick to what I do best, eating and playing you the top 20 songs in the nation with also great bonus tunes. Everything will be out of order. Last week, Dexter and the Moonrocks hit number one with Freaking Out. Will they be on top again today? You're going to find out later. I've also got new music from Somber and Phoebe Bridgers as we get it all started with the seventh biggest song in the nation, Self-Aware by Temp